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Man, today my friend was downtown Toronto, sent me a picture. They were going through the Rogers Center area, and this was like at noon today. By the way, just for reference, the game is underway now. But at noon today, Rogers Center was lined up all the way down the street for the Treya Savage giveaway. Isn't that cool? Of course, they're playing the Los Angeles Angels and Mike Trout. Hopefully they can win. Here's Jordan Davis.

always happen this way, but you and I, you're kind of invited to my birthday party. It's my birthday tomorrow, and I'm doing the Nonstop Country Mixtape. And my only wish is that you join me from 7 until midnight so we can ooh-wee at the moon together. 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It's country night.

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I always wonder how Ella Langley looks so effortless and flawless and beautiful in her photos. She posted on Instagram in her Dandelion Tour era. 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The girl is perfect. Here she is. She was in Texas. It's Country Nights.

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This was a huge one for him in the early 2000s called You Proof. It's Country Nights.

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New Morgan Griffiths there, just being me on Country Nights. Hey, it's Sam, and coming up in just about 5 minutes, we'll get to our top five and nine, the most trending, talked about songs in country music. But first, a little throwback. Here's Toes, Zach Brown Band on Country Nights.

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3: 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We have at number 5, Luke Combs, the newer single of his. This was one of the first tastes we got off his brand new album about 2 months ago. This song is called Sleepless in a Hotel Room.
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0: Now, number four on tonight's Top 5 at 9. Now we are going to deep dive into Ella Langley's sophomore album. This one is called Be Her.
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3: All right, we had Ella at number 3. We had Morgan at number 2. And at number 1, we have the two of them together. They just broke a record. They hold the new place for this. But they are the only artists in country music to have an actual duet, not like a song with one artist and a feature, like two lead roles, a real duet, debut on the Billboard Hot 100 in the top 10. The last to do it was 40 years ago, Kenny Chesney and Dolly Parton with Islands in the Stream, which also was such a banger. This one is called I Can't Love You Anymore.
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resemble a dance floor, or maybe even a dance partner is nearby, because you're going to want one when I play Tim McGraw, "Where the Green Grass Grows, Baby." 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

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You could be in the know before they blow up huge. FGL and Luke Bryan now. This is how we roll. It's Country Nights.

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2: Woo, that is it for me. I am out of here. Thank you to anybody who sent me a birthday wish. Tomorrow's my birthday. I wish I could celebrate with you all day, but we will celebrate together from 7 till midnight, so it's kind of like my birthday party. You're invited, nonetheless. Okay, 7 p.m. tomorrow, nonstop country mixtape. I'll hang out with you then. Morgan Wallen and Post Malone first. I ain't coming back. That's who I leave you with on Country Nights. See ya.

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I like a little whiskey kick hitting my lips in red Solo plastic.

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0: Bahamas. 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
1: This is Jordan Davis, and this is my song, Turn This Truck Around. 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
1: 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And George Burge reveals the bait and switch he recently got on stage from a major country A-lister. 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
1: We believe in being accountable to you, the listener, which is why we're a member of the Canadian Broadcast Standards Council. 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We'll respond to your concerns and send you information on the council and its codes.
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2: Hey, it's Samuel. Every single weekend, Saturday at 8 a.m., Sunday at 10 p.m., we go 10 through 1, counting down the biggest hits in Canadian country music here on the Canadian Country Countdown, celebrating the type of song that you can only make if right now you're trying to find it within you some way to cheer for the Montreal Canadiens. It's not easy. I've been struggling myself, but they're the only Canadian team left. It's worth a shot. Now, last week, our number one song belonged to Brett Kissel and Dierks Bentley. Keep on listening to find out whether or not Hurtin' Songs can stay on top at number one, or maybe it'll be taken down by Josh Ross, The Reklaws, Dean Brody. There's a lot of people vying for that number one spot. But before we get to that, we gotta kick off the countdown here at number 10 with a song that should be pretty familiar because it was at number 10 last week. Dean Brody, A Man Without a Woman.

0: That's Josh Stumpf, Nobody Roads. Moving up one spot to number 8 here on the Canadian Country Countdown. Now we go 10 through 1, counting down the biggest hits in Canadian country music on the show. But sometimes we also talk to the biggest names in Canadian country music. If you ever want to hear any of those interviews, as well as all the other interviews we do with the biggest names in country music, you can find them all for free in full on the Seeker app. That's S-E-E-K-R, wherever you get your apps. We have a little playlist, Country Conversations playlist, where you can find all those chats, including a conversation we had with Tennille Towns. We talked about her favorite award shows to go to and what happened when there was a slight gaffe. She's wearing a white dress and all of a sudden there's a big black mark.
1: White out. We tried like eyeliner that was white. We were just like trying to cover this thing like with him. So those are always my favorite things about those stressful moments is like, that's what I'm going to remember. That's what is in my journal pages documenting these for sure.
0: I'm picking like a, picturing like a NASCAR pit crew getting together.
1: That's exactly what it was. There's like 8 people around and I was like, oh my gosh, I don't even know if I remember the words to this song now.
0: Again, that full conversation available in the Seeker app. And right now, we have a little Tennille Towns. It's somebody's daughter here on the Canadian Country Countdown.

0: at Sunil Town, somebody's daughter. Now let's get back to the countdown. We've been going 10 through 1, counting down the biggest hits in Canadian country music. And before these songs become these massive songs you know and love, first they're just an idea, then a demo, and then there's something that these artists are just holding on to, not sure if it should be released or not. When Sully Burrows joined us on the Canadian Country Countdown, we actually talked about who he shares his songs with when he's trying to make sure it's something he should be releasing.
1: Usually, I'll send it to my parents. Aww. I think as much as they're supportive, you know, they're also people that I can lean on to say, you know, this isn't the best song.
0: Clearly, they said this one was one of his best because it is blowing up, staying put at number 7. It's Sully Burrows, Put It On Me.

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0: That's Morgan Griffiths, just being me, at number 6 here on the Canadian Country Countdown. Now, we've been going 10 through 1, counting down the biggest hits in Canadian country music. About to crack open that second half, that top 5. I've told you to keep an ear out for last week's number 1, Brett Kissel and Dierks Bentley's Hurtin' Songs. We still haven't heard it, so it might be repeating in that number 1 spot. Right now, let's talk a little Nate Holler. When he joined us on the Canadian Country Countdown, we got to talking about what it's like hearing his songs in public. If there were any moments that really stuck out to him.
1: I heard it in the bathroom of not in the bathroom, but I was in a bathroom at a Tim Hortons. That was pretty fun, and it was on.

0: kind of out in the store.
1: Would you be like, hey, do you know who?
0: No. I get very shy, and I just walk out of the store.
2: So if you hear this song while you're out and about, and you see Nate Holler, don't go and bother him. He's feeling a little shy. Although, he'll probably be hearing it a bunch. The song's blowing up. Number 5, Thought About You.

0: too. I tell you, Brett, put a little A11 on. Play something country.
1: Did you hear that? Brett Kissel, Dierks Bentley, Hurtin' Songs, last week's number one, moving down three spots to number four here on the Canadian Country Countdown. That means it's anyone's game. Anyone could be grabbing that top spot, number one, the biggest song in Canadian country music. But before we get to that, we got to look back a little bit, which is actually what Jess Moskaluk did when she made her Encore Mixes EP. Going through her discography, hearing all her old songs, reinterpreting them now. And when she joined us on the Canadian Country Countdown, I actually asked her what it was like revisiting all these old songs.
2: It's wild to hear how much even just your voice has changed and grown. You know, the way that the song has evolved over the years, because, you know, these songs are recorded and exist in that exact freeze frame, in that exact way forever. But when you're playing them live, there are different nuances and things that you switch up.
1: And it's interesting to hear how they changed, but also really cool to go back, hear how they were, track that evolution of Jess Moskaluk. You know, 10 years ago, she had a song dominating the charts, a song that ended up being on that Encore's remix EP, the biggest song in Canadian country music 10 years ago, Jess Moskaluk's Take Me Home.
3: This Day in History.

That's Jess Moskalouk's Take Me Home, the biggest song in Canadian country music 10 years ago. Now let's get back to the countdown. We've been going 10 through 1, counting down the biggest hits in Canadian country music. And we had some shocking news just happen. Last week's number 1, Brett Kissel and Dierks Bentley's duet Hurtin' Songs fell down all the way to number 4. Which does mean at this point, it is anyone's game. Anyone could be grabbing that number 1 spot. You got a handful of contenders, but I can eliminate one of those contenders right now. This is a song that has been a number 1. It's had its time on top, although it could be climbing back up. Last week it was at number 4. This week it's at number 3, moving up one spot. It's Josh Ross, Scared of Getting Sober.

0: soon.
1: That's Josh Ross, Scared of Getting Sober, number 3 here on the Canadian Country Countdown. Now, earlier this week, there was a huge announcement from Dean Brody and the Reklaws. We know they have a song together. Now they have a tour together. Their Hometown Heroes national tour kicking off this summer. Robin and PJ got to chat with the Reklaws about what it's like getting to do this tour with such an amazing Canadian country artist.
2: The fact that we get to do it with Dean Brody is huge for us because we've just been a fan of him since we started listening to country music. I remember I listened to his album front to back all day, every day when it first came out, his first album. And now we're going on tour with him. It's pretty crazy.
1: Of course, you had to see this coming. When they collaborated on this song, not only making an incredible record, but a huge record, that tour had to happen. Here it is at number 2, Hometown Heroes.
3: Number 2.

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19: Before we get to our number one song, the biggest song in Canadian country music here on the Canadian Country Countdown, I'd like to celebrate a song that you might not know yet, but you're going to know very soon. Now, Tyler Joe Miller, the man's got a lot of hits. I'm sure you love a few of them at least. But if you're a little prone to heartbreak, if it hits you a little too hard, I just want to give you a trigger warning before we play this song, because it is a heartbreaker. When Miller first heard the song, he immediately connected with its honest portrayal of heartbreak and the inner battle between wanting to move forward and finding yourself right back in those familiar thoughts after a few drinks. If that's familiar to you, just be warned. It's our On the Rise record, Tyler Joe Miller's Under the Influence.

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2: We made it to number one. We counted 10 through 2. We did our On the Rise record. Wait in for this very moment where we name a song number one, the biggest song in Canadian country music here on the Canadian Country Countdown. We do this every weekend, Saturday at 8 a.m., Sunday at 10 p.m. And this week, the artist we find at number one is Megan Patrick. Now, she is coming off a hot year in 2025, nominated for 3 awards at the CCMAs, including for Album of the Year with Golden Child. Sam McDay caught up with her on the red carpet before the show and asked her if her album Golden Child could be any mode of transportation, which one would it be?
3: I feel like it would be like a golden spaceship or something, like a UFO.
4: Yeah. Like shiny,
3: yes.
4: Straight to the moon.
3: Yes, yeah.
2: So let's get on that spaceship right now, because this is a single off that CCMA-nominated album, Golden Child, the number one song in Canadian country music here on the Canadian Country Countdown. It's Megan Patrick's Safe Place to Break.

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2: What's the best piece of advice your mom ever gave you? Some key ones from my mom, Carol Farrell, always included ones about money. My mom is very good with money, and in this economy, this is who we need, right?
3: You think your mom's loaded? Secretly, like, she's got, like, stashes of wads of cash?
2: I can only hope.
3: Maybe it's all, like, somewhere in your

0: your childhood bedroom?
1: Well, we're about to find out where it's been stashed. My mom is visiting for Mother's Day this weekend, so I cornered her about this yesterday. And two things. Like, first of all, she had always said to me when I was growing up, always make your own money so you don't have to rely on anybody else, which is a good tip for everyone, right?
0: Yep.
1: And then this second one that I found out yesterday. Mom, we're here and it's Mother's Day. Happy Mother's Day to you. What would you say are some key pieces of motherly advice that you would pass on to, say, your daughter or PJ, your bonus son-in-law?
2: Always put a little bit of money aside for a rainy day.
1: And we need to know that, right? Because right now, especially, times are tough. Gas is $1 million. So when you say put some away for a rainy day, like, what does that mean? You stick it in your bra?
2: Well, I don't think PJ'd have a bra.
1: Great point.
2: Last I saw him. No, just a little bit aside for in the bank, or if you've got sort of a sock in your dresser drawer or somewhere or other, so that, you know. Or what about a piggy bank? We used to have piggy banks way back, and you'd put, if you had some loose change or something like that, you'd stick it in we'd call it a piggy bank, but it could just be a jar with a slot on the top, and then you'd just throw the coins in when you had a little bit of extra.
1: Did you want to tell me where your piggy bank or your sock with the money is?
2: Oh, that's my secret. That's for me to know and for you to find out.
1: And I'm off to Ajax to tear the house apart.
0: Yeah, I think she probably does have some. But, you know, and it's funny, she's not wrong. However, the struggle now is nobody has cash. Nobody has coins. Nobody has bills.
1: Yeah, and it's interesting because, like, one point, you know, maybe you would try to put, like, you know, half your paycheck or something aside, you know, for...
0: My kids have to do that.
1: Right? But now it's almost impossible to do that just at with the cost of living, right? But she's still not wrong.
0: But I think you have
1: I
0: think you still have to do it. You just may have to lower the percentage. Right?
1: Exactly. But you still have to do it. You're absolutely right. And you got to put it somewhere safe where you're going to remember, which is obviously in a sock in your drawer.
0: Right.
1: Okay.
0: Or in my bra. I'm glad she told me that I, you know, probably don't have one of those.
1: I like that she caught on to that.
0: Now, should I put it in my wife's bra? My money in my wife's bra.
1: Then I think that becomes your wife's money.
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2: Moms and their advice.
3: Yeah, there's some good ones here coming in on the text line. But first, let's hear Noreen Johnson's great advice for Paul Johnson. You said it's about relationships.
2: Well,
3: right?
2: And the thing is, it wasn't ever really expressly given to me as advice. Mm. But my mom, as most moms know their children, mm-hmm. they know them. They know what they want. They know what they need. They know what they expect. They know them almost better than they know themselves.
3: Yep, absolutely.
2: Especially in those years when they're getting older and they're getting into relationships that are longer term and more significant, etc. So what I found was the advice, not advice, from my mom was she would always tell me that it was a no as far as the relationship I was in. It was a no to the girl I was dating.
3: So she would let you know if she was like, this girl is not for you, Paul.
2: It would be a regular conversation. And
3: never wrong?
2: I had those conversations with her about every girl I dated, and I never had a conversation with her about my current wife.
3: Interesting.
2: Never had a conversation with her.
3: So she never brought it up?
2: Nope.
3: So that meant
2: but
3: it
2: with
3: was
2: the
3: okay.
2: other girls yeah. that I dated, I mean, I dated someone in high school for several years in high school.
3: Okay.
2: Not a fan. And okay. I used to say to her, like, you know, you never ask, you know, Tammy to go out and go shopping with you. And, you know, you never do anything with her.
3: You don't do fun things
2: with
3: Tammy.
2: She's like, nope.

0: I don't.
1: Wow.
0: So, and then I was dating somebody when I was living in Cornwall. And same thing. Whenever she meets them, she knows right away.
1: She knows right away.
0: And then it would be, I don't know about her. Nice enough girl, but I don't know about her. And so it did. That just continued until we stopped having the conversation. And we stopped having the conversation because she knew that I had found the right one.
1: Amazing.
0: So it's advice,
1: right?
0: But it's not doled out as advice. It's not like, sit down here, I'm going to tell you about relationships.
1: It's voluntold information.
0: That's right. It's like, hey, basically you need to make a decision, and there is only one. Drop the dead weight, because it's not working.
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2: What's the most unexpected party theme you've ever been to or thrown? Joel's son turned 8 last night and wanted a hot tub party. I did not see hot tub party coming for an 8-year-old, but I don't have kids, so maybe I'm just behind the times. I don't know. One Halloween, when I was pretending to be a cyclist, our cycling club went to a party dressed as the entire cast of Austin Powers. It was so fun. Because there was like 20 people, and so everybody had like a different costume, different character costume. Mm-hmm. I went as Foxy Cleopatra, obviously.
3: Oh, right.
2: And wore like a retro catsuit, jumpsuit, catsuit thing, and then like a big, like black afro.
3: Is that Beyonce's character?
2: Yeah, Beyonce's character with the big glasses and stuff like that. It was so fun. Yeah, it was a good one. 269-269 is the text line. What unexpected theme party have you been to? Andrea's here. She says, hi, guys. I've been to a quit your job party. This was a thing a friend threw where we got our headshots done. One friend did photography on the side. We workshopped resumes and day drank. It was just a fun way to update your work stuff in case you were suddenly looking for another job. Probably the most boring of the things, but also very useful. Right?
3: Yeah, I was going to say, at the end of it, you've got something functional that you can use, which is good. Day drinking too.
2: Yeah, it's good.
3: Something you don't want to do when you're applying for a job.
2: This is funny. School picture day. This is from Renee. In the 90s and early 2000s, this was a house party where we served 90s snacks on school lunch trays, had a photo booth set up with a school picture background, the one with the lasers from the 80s and 90s, dressed for our 90s yearbook photos, and played board games. This can work for multiple decades, she says. Right?
3: My daughter just had one a few weeks ago, and all of her friends dressed up as different characters from the game Clue.
2: Oh, that's a good one.
3: Yeah. So
2: Mrs. And Peacock with the candlestick.
3: So they were all one of the characters.
2: Oh, that's good.
1: Robin and PJ.
2: Cassandra, this is amazing. Tell us what you're doing for your 30th birthday.
4: So I'm going to be renting a hall, and I'm going to have a 13 going on 30 theme. Everyone has to dress up from someone from that movie.
5: Yesterday was my 13th birthday, and today I woke up and I'm this. There's something really weird going on.
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4: Try and like choreograph, you know, when they do the Michael Jackson dance. Yeah. I want to try and get that choreographed, like full go all out. I want to have that Barbie dream house in the corner, just everything and go all out.
2: I bet you Jennifer Garner is going to show up. I bet you Jennifer Garner will just show up.
4: Oh my gosh, that would be so cool.
2: Right? She's going to hear this and then she's going to come.
4: Everyone does the like death to my 20s party, and I was like, ah, that's so out there. And I'm like, I want to do a 13 going on 30. We got the colors, the music, the lights. It's going to be amazing.
3: So is it like one of your favorite movies, or is it just something you think would be a cool theme?
4: No, I watched that movie on repeat when I was like 15. I think like I watched it once a day until I was sick of it. So yeah, just reliving my childhood a little bit.
2: Best. Oh my, are your friends so into it too? They probably are.
4: Oh my gosh, they're so excited. They're like, can you turn 30 like next month? I'm like, listen, we need at least 6 months to plan. So
3: Will some people, I mean, I don't know how many characters are in that movie. Like, I'm guessing there'll be some double ups.
4: Yeah, most definitely. Like, there'll be double ups. The only caveat was, like, I had to dress as the main character. Everyone else can dress as whoever they want, but no one else can wear my famous dress.
2: That's awesome.
3: That's going to be a good party. All right, what time is it? We'll be there.
4: I don't know yet. Let's say 6 o'clock, December something-ish.
3: All right.
2: Sounds like we're not getting invited. That sounds like a vague invite, Cassandra.
4: Oh my gosh, in December, mark your words, you'll get an invite, and then you'll be like, do we go, do we not go, we'll see.
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1: Tell us about Mr. Lee. Sounds like a teacher after my own heart. Huge Toronto Maple Leafs fan.
2: Oh, gee.
1: Yeah.
2: Great.
3: He was. And so was I, but I was, when you're in high school, you're kind of scared to, like, you know, let people know, or the boys might tease you wearing a jersey. I was new to the school, so it was hard for me to adjust. And this teacher, Mr. Lee, I had him for co-op, but that was the only time I ever had him as a teacher. But he still acknowledged me even before I had him as a teacher, because I saw him wearing his, he was a huge Leafs fan. His car was like decked out. There was a blanket in the back. Like, I still remember these vibes, and I haven't been to high school in years. Like, I'm almost 52 years old. So I would wear a jersey, and he would, like, we'd see each other in the hall. We'd, like, high five. He's even, like, he's, before then, we're not allowed to hug anymore in the education world. We're not allowed to hug children. So,
1: are you a teacher now? Did you go on to be a teacher?
3: Yeah, I am.
1: Because of Mr. Leaf.
3: Yeah.
1: Because of Mr. Leaf.
3: I'm an early childhood educator in the kindergarten room.
1: Amazing. But he'd high-five you in the school, like in the hallway or whatever.
3: He would give me a hug and say, let's go. And then it caught on with other people. It was really good. Like, he just made me feel so welcome. And
2: I mean, the true art to a really good teacher is the ability to not only educate you, but relate to you as a student.
3: Yeah. To understand you, to listen to you, right? Like,
2: and every kid's different. Every kid's needs are different.
3: Oh, you got that right, PJ.
0: Robin and PJ.
4: Morning, guys. How you doing?
2: Good.
4: So grade 9 French, I hated French. Didn't want to learn it. Didn't want to speak it. The teacher knew this. So the final exam was an oral exam. I walk into the class. She closes the door behind me. I sit down. She sat down on the other side of the desk. She goes, look, you don't want to learn French. I'm not teaching you French next year. I'm giving you a 51. Now get out.
1: She passes you just barely so she doesn't have to teach you again.
4: Exactly. That's what it was. She goes, I'm not dealing with you again.
2: Did you even deserve a 51?
4: Oh, no.
1: But you
4: maybe a 31,
1: see?
4: But definitely not a 51.
1: See how much you appreciate that teacher now, Jeff? See, you appreciate
4: exactly.
1: it, right?
4: Yeah, I was so happy with a 51. It was a pass. That's all that mattered.
5: Robin and PJ in the morning.
1: Josh, tell us how one Josh gets from the wrong side of the tracks.
6: I just a troubled kid. Not a troubled kid. I just didn't get along with teachers and authority. So,
1: sounds troubled.
6: I got in trouble. And remember when they used to say, go wait out in the hall.
2: Yeah.
6: Well, I live so close to the school, I'd walk home.
2: That's not exactly waiting in the hall.
6: No, that's my thing. Like, well, I hated authority at the time, so I just said, well, you send me in the hall, I'm just going to go home. And then they would call the house. The principal knew me by name, and he'd call my house, and I would answer. Like, Josh, get back to school. Okay, and I'd literally say, okay, I'm just finishing a sandwich. I'll be right there. I go back to school. They decided from now on, we're not sending you in the hall. We're going to go and send you to work with Mr. Kent.
1: And who's that?
6: Custodian.
1: Oh, the custodian.
2: Oh.
6: That man had some of the craziest stories. Nobody knew it except for me. The guy was a licensed skydiver.
1: Come on.
2: Wow.
6: That was his hobby. He had over 115 jumps under his belt.
1: That's amazing.
6: He could do it himself. Like, he could jump by himself.
2: So did he get you on the straight and narrow?
6: Oh, yeah. Yeah, he was great. Funny thing is I never became a custodian, though. You would think that, you know, I would follow in his footsteps, but I never did.
1: Instead, you're a skydiving pilot.
6: Yeah, I push people out of planes.
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2: From Paul Johnson this morning. Home ownership is a big fat nothing burger.
3: So that phrase, I mean, I'm certainly not the one who coined it. It was actually coined in the 50s by Luella Parsons, who was an American gossip columnist. She was describing an unimportant or inconsequential person.

0: And what's been happening, you know, in the last several decades, mm-hmm. is that it gets used as a reference to a lot of movies that don't really have any plot or point to them. Like, one of them, as an example, is Once Upon a Time in Hollywood. Mm-hmm. It's just like a series of connecting scenes.
1: Yes.
0: And so people have referred to that as just a nothing burger of a movie because there's nothing really going
1: it's
0: on.
1: It's a big, fat nothing burger. Other ones that appear on this show include every once in a while a blind squirrel finds a nut.
0: Yeah.
1: All willy-nilly. We use that a lot.
0: All willy-nilly.
1: Blank are going to get you. So this could refer to cats, old people, appliances that break
0: anything.
1: Down, gas prices, right?
0: Yep.
1: It's going to get you. So if you've got a good one, 269-269 is the text line. Ken, I'm busier than a rooster in a three-story hen house, but I don't like to crow about it.
0: I've heard that one.
1: Look at this from Jared. What the hell, LeBron James? So it's spelt LeBron James, but then you just put hell at the beginning, so you blend it together. What the hell, LeBron James?
0: Hell, LeBron James.
1: I like
0: heard
1: it,
0: that one.
1: Right? It's a good one.
0: Yeah. I'm not as big a fan of that one.
1: You
0: know,
1: like that one as much?
0: No,
1: okay, how about this from Mike? We're off like a prom dress.
0: I've heard that one before, yes.
2: Robin and PJ in the morning.
1: Hi, Lori. Hit us with your funny thing that you say.
3: You're running around like a fart in a mitt. you can just picture that, eh?
0: Wow. Is that kind of like chicken with your head cut off?
3: Kind of, yes.
1: It's better. It's better than that.
3: Better, yeah.
2: Robin and PJ in the morning.
1: Okay, Blaine, what's your funny thing?
4: Slicker than snot in a chicken's lip.
1: So if something's like slippery or it's icy outside in the morning, is that when you would use that?
4: Well, or sometimes someone will show you something that they think's kind of neat and your response is just, well, yeah, that's slicker than snot in a chicken's lip.
0: Like somebody gives you a really, really cool way of doing something.
4: Exactly.
0: I mean, you would think that a chicken's lip would be already pretty slick, but then you add some snot to it. I mean, that's quick.
4: It usually takes them a while to figure out the lip thing.
1: Because when you think about chickens, you just think of a beak and you're like, it's pointy. Like, what?
2: Robin and PJ in the morning.
1: Hi, Sherry. I haven't heard of this one before, but I like it because I think it's cute. So set the scene. You're in a store.
5: You're in a store and you know, you're not looking for anything in particular. You're just wandering around with maybe something in mind. And, you know, the clerks come off and say, you know, hi, can I help you? I said, no, thanks. I'm just having a nosy.
1: Just having a nosy.
5: Having a nosy. I like that, too.
1: It's really cute.
5: You know, I'm just looking around, you know, but I'm having a nosy.
1: You sure are. I'm going to use this. It's cute. And then the clerks are probably like, oh, that's so cute, right?
5: They always smile.
1: Yeah, now they give you a discount. Before you know it, you walk out with things for free.
5: Absolutely, absolutely.
0: Wait, are we talking about the five-finger discount here?
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2: At what age did your parents let your boyfriend or girlfriend sleep over in the same bed with you? 269, 269. Right? Hilarious, because my answer is never. I was dating somebody about a year and a half ago, so I'm 50. And we go to visit my mom, Carol Farrell, and she's got the spare bedroom all set up for him. And she's like, this is your room. There's clean sheets on the bed and some towels here.
3: Yeah.
2: There's no discussion.
3: No conversation. Mm-hmm. No, I just want to make sure that you guys are both comfortable with it. Like, do you want to have your own room? It wasn't any of that.
2: This is your room.
3: This has already been done.
2: Yep.
3: Now, so you had your childhood bedroom?
2: My childhood bedroom, yep. And he slept in the spare room.
3: Which, by the way, would have been weird if he stayed with you in your childhood bedroom.
2: Yeah, especially because it's still got all the wall hangings and stuff up.
3: All my awards.
2: A platinum blonde posters.
3: Does it really?
2: No.
3: That would be amazing,
2: it
3: though.
2: It does not.
3: It's 1987 in that room.
2: It's just got all my degrees that I went to school for that I don't use.
3: But that's interesting that she would just literally not even...
2: No discussion.
3: It's not even a debate.
2: Nope.
3: It's like,
2: this is how it is?
3: This is how it is.
2: Yep. Yep.
3: Wow.
2: At what age did your parents finally let your boyfriend or girlfriend sleep over in the same bed with you at their house? 269-269 is your answer. Never. Well, because here we are.
3: I'll tell you, my answer to my kids is going to be never. At least not until they get married. When you're married, maybe.
0: Robin and PJ in the morning.
2: Okay, Katrina, this is a great question. Now, how old were you when your parents finally realized that you and a significant other would sleep in the same bed?
4: Well, I had to break it to my dad when we moved in together.
2: Set the scene. What was happening?
4: We're married now. We've been together since we were 16 years old.

0: we bought our first house together when we were 24, at which point my dad was helping us move in and said, so I'm putting my now husband's stuff in the spare room, right? And he was like,
1: Your dad's like, you will stay in in separate beds for the rest of your lives. It doesn't matter.
0: So we were like, well, we borrowed your tent last summer to go camping, and we only borrowed one tent there.
2: Just letting you in on a little secret here.
0: You know the math. At that point, we've been together for almost 10 years. Like,
1: and your dad's eyes are just glossing over. He's like, no spare room.
0: Pretty much.
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2: Well, hello and welcome to American Country Countdown. 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

Plus, also this hour, Zach Topp and Luke Bryan are talking about the host of this month's ACM Awards in Vegas, Shania Twain. 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Number

0: drunk. Dustin Lynch, Easy to Love, number 30 on American Country Countdown. It's Ryan Fox, and last weekend on the show, Dan and Shay were our special guests. 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
1: Number 10.

Zach John King up one spot to number 28 on American Country Countdown. Let's get to drinking. Here with Ryan. And the name George is traditionally a family name that gets passed down from generation to generation. Take, for example, two of our presidents of the United States, George Bush and then his son, George W. Bush, both had that name. While country singer George Burge is not related to those two Georges, he does have something in common with them. We're going to find out what that is when he joins us after he sings his number one song from January of 2024 here on ACC. It's Mind on You. Well,

0: That one hit number one in January of 2024. George Burge. It's Mind on You. American Country Countdown. Ryan Fox hanging here with George Burge. Now, George, you have your lovely wife, Kara, and you guys have two boys. You have Luke, and then you have, is it George Jr.?
1: So we have a lot of Georges in our family. If you say George at Thanksgiving, you're going to have four or five of us turn around. We're not us and the Foremans, I guess. But George, James, my son, we all have different middle names. So, but he is the seventh George in a row, but we all have different middle names. So if you get in trouble, the middle name comes out, you know which one they're talking to.
0: Okay, yeah. Have they come out with you on this headlining tour, or are they still in school back in Texas?
1: They're little road dogs, man. They love it. You know, they have gotten used to sleeping in the bunks on the bus, which is awesome. My youngest, I worry a little too much. He's like, he loves it. He doesn't want to come out of his bunk when he comes out on the road. He's ready. He's friends of the band. He's playing cards in the front lounge with my guitar player and my drummer.
0: Okay.
1: He's in on it. And honestly, my band and crew have been so good at like making them feel like family. And obviously I have a ton of obligations during the day. And, you know, so to have my wife and the whole band like looking out for my boys along with me when they're out here, it's just like a pretty incredible band family we have out here, and super grateful for it.
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0: Chelsea Hart. It's Fireworks, New and Now, an ACC Next track on American Country Countdown. It's Ryan Fox, and the United States of America is celebrating its 250th birthday coming up on July 4th. That'll be a lot of fireworks going down on that day. And also celebrating are American and Southwest Airlines. They've revealed special paint jobs for some of their planes to celebrate America's 250th. Keep an eye out for those flying through the sky. As we keep an eye on Chase Matthew and Lauren Elena. Here comes All My Exes, American Country Countdown.
1: Number 27. Another

0: All My Exes, Lauren Elena, Chase Matthew, number 27 on American Country Countdown. It's Ryan Fox. And thank you so much for spending part of your weekend here with us, coast to coast and around the world. All the stars joining us every weekend here on ACC. And most of the time when an artist travels to a city or even a country to play, they're in and out pretty quickly. That wasn't the case for our guest this weekend, George Burge, when he recently played overseas. We'll find out where he was and what happened after we kick our boots off with John Party, American Country Countdown.
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0: No.
1: Moving up two spots this weekend without his boots, John Party, boots off on American Country Countdown. And Ryan, and this weekend on the show, George Burge is hanging with us. That's George's latest with Luke Bryan. It's called Ride, Ride, Ride. In fact, we're going to hear that later on in the show on ACC. But George, you recently were on tour in Australia. We've got a lot of Aussie listeners here to the show, and they would like to know, what's the thing that you like the most about their country?
2: Man, I think it was the love of country music. It's insane out there. They genuinely, you know, I was walking around the beach because I got a show offer that I couldn't really say no to, but it is... From Tennessee, it's 5 hours to L.A. and then 16 hours from L.A. to Sydney. Right. So, I mean, you're talking over 20 hours sitting on an airplane. And so I was like, if I'm going out there, I'm going to make a vacation out of it. And so I took my wife and kids and we just went and kind of beach bummed for 2 weeks before the show. We were walking around the beach and you're hearing Luke Combs and Morgan Wallen and, you know, people driving trucks. And like, they honestly remind me a lot of Texans. They're just like, kind of do your own thing, love country music, love camping, love like having a good time.
1: Yeah.
2: So I felt very at home. And then when we went out to play that show, seeing people scream our songs back the way they did in a country that I've never been to before, it was nuts. And I actually just went and looked at, you know, streaming lets you see where your biggest markets are. And my number one market in the world is Sydney, Australia, which is insane.
1: Wow, really?
2: Yeah. So it was pretty special.
1: And isn't it wild? I think about this when I think about the countdown. My voice and your voice, too, it's being heard in places you will never get to see in your life.
2: It is such a mind-boggling experience, right? Because we write these songs in a basement or a studio with two friends in the dark, you know, and you have no idea where the song's going to go. And to put it in that kind of perspective, it's almost hard to believe sometimes.
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Luke Bryan, Country, and She Knows It. Number 25 on American Country Countdown. It's Ryan Fox here, and it's almost time. The ACM Awards are next weekend, live from Las Vegas, and this year's host has country music talking. What does Zach Topp think about Shania Twain taking the stage as Master of Ceremonies? He'll weigh in here in two songs. But first, it's ACM Award nominee Stephen Wilson Jr. and an ACC Extra, Gary. American Country Countdown.

0: South of Sanity, Zach Top on American Country Countdown. It's Ryan. The ACM Awards are next weekend in Las Vegas. Zach is up for 5 ACMs, including Male Artist of the Year and Album of the Year for Ain't In It for My Health, while his hit I Never Lie has earned nominations for Single of the Year and Song of the Year. Could be a big night for ZT. Now, we mentioned a few minutes ago that Shania Twain is hosting the ACMs for the first time ever next weekend. And what does Zach Top think about that?
1: Oh, it's awesome. Shania is, my dad still has a crush on her. And that was a lot of what we listened to when I was growing up. My sisters just loved her. So we listened to a ton of that among the other George Straits and Alan Jacksons and stuff like that. She was a true trendsetter, I guess you could say. Not a trend follower, that's for sure. She was doing her own thing when she came out. And that's fun. I never knew that she hadn't hosted there before. That's very cool. And hopefully I'll get to meet her. And I won't act like too much of an idiot around her.
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0: name is Alexandra Kay at ACC Sure Shot. That one is sure to join the countdown soon. Straight for the heart on American Country Countdown. It's Ryan Fox, and you may have seen him wrestling Crocs or perhaps dancing his way to a mirror ball trophy on Dancing with the Stars. But coming up, he shares his connection to someone very important in his life. I'll tell you who it is in two songs. After we play one of the biggest movers of the week, up five spots this weekend on American Country Countdown, here's Luke Bryan, Country, and She Knows It, ACC.
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2: It was painted red, the stripe was white, it was 18 feet from the bow to the stern light. Second hand from a dealer in Atlanta, I rode up with Daddy when he went there to get her.

0: She's just an old plywood boat with a 75 Johnson electric choke.
1: That one went all the way to number one here in ACC back in May of 2002. Classic Alan Jackson. It's Drive on ACC. It's Ryan, and Robert Irwin has made quite the name for himself lately. Last year winning season 34 of Dancing with the Stars. He co-hosts the show Crikey, It's the Irwins on Animal Planet. In addition to being a conservationist and all following in the footsteps of his late father, crocodile hunter Steve Irwin, who tragically passed away 20 years ago this September. And this is interesting. Recently, Robert got real about the passing of his dad when he sat down with Anderson Cooper. Check this out.
2: I kind of wanted to know everything about my dad. I remember being really, really young. I remember like kind of the first, I guess, link for me realizing that he wasn't around was his motorbike. He would always get around on his motorcycle, right? All the time. And I remember every day I would, wherever I was, you know, in the zoo or whatever I was doing, I would hear the motorbike and I'd be like, that's him. And I remember when that all stopped, you know, I remember you didn't hear the ring of the motorbike around Australia Zoo anymore. And I remember being so confused. When I was about 3 to 4, I spent almost a year having no idea how to fix a motorcycle. Every day with dad's tools at his motorbike, trying to fix his motorbike, going, I need to get this thing running again so that he can come and start riding it again. Like, what's going on, you know? I remember my mum, how she would explain things very delicately as to why fixing that motorbike wasn't gonna change anything. But she did so in a way with such care that meant a lot to me. And I never realized, you know, you don't get it until you're older, that she's going obviously through her own incredibly powerful grief journey. But she was always very open and would share stories. And I needed that. I think as a kid, I needed to feel that closeness with him.
3: If y'all wouldn't mind knocking the dirt off those boots before you come in the house, we'd appreciate it.
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20: 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I'm your host, Ryan Fox. George Burge is back with us this hour, and he's telling us not only about his first headlining tour, but also grabbing his clubs and hitting the links with another country superstar. That's here in the next 15 minutes. Plus, Lenny Wilson is here and a whole lot more. But before all that, it's back to the countdown. And moving up two spots this weekend is John Morgan, Kid Myself, American Country Countdown.
0: Number 20.

kid myself, John Morgan, 22, on ACC, and Ryan Fox. And every weekend, we try to bring you something totally new and totally fresh. And this weekend, that honor belongs to Kacey Musgraves. She's got a new song to go along with her new tour, and the song to check out is this one, Loneliest Girl. New Kacey Musgraves on American Country Countdown. ACC.

0: incredible group of country's biggest stars all lining up single file from number 30 to number 1.
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Eric Church, Morgan Wallen, Hardy, and Tim McGraw. MacArthur, number 21 on American Country Countdown. It's Ryan Fox with all the hits and the stars, coast to coast and around the world, hanging with George Burge this weekend on the show.

0: George, you're joining us this weekend from the road. You're there on your tour bus. How exciting is this to be out on the road on your first headlining tour?
1: I'm not going to lie to you, Ryan. This it scared the fire out of me to do a headline tour just because, you know, there's nothing to hide behind when you go out there to do your first one, right? It's the first time. They're coming to see you, and the name's at the top of the bill, and if it's an empty room, it's your name associated with it. And so I've been hiding behind some friends for a while, been out with Luke Bryan and Sam Hunt, and kind of enjoying these built-in crowds. But our fans had gotten behind us in such a big way. We felt like we owed them a longer show with more songs, and it was time to rip off the Band-Aid and do the headline tour. And our fans have not let us down on this. We've sold out almost every night, and they've literally been maybe my favorite shows that I've ever played because, you know, it's different, right? It's not just the singles that people are singing back. It's people digging into album cuts and telling you how songs that you didn't even know had seen the light of day had changed their lives. And it's going to be hard for me to go back after this. It's been really, really special.
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0: Wagon Wheel, Darius Rucker with an ACC Extra on American Country Countdown as we hang here with George Burge. Now, George, you're going to be going out on the road with that guy this summer on the Songs of Summer tour. Your social media profile, one of them says golfing, grilling, songwriting, and singing. How much of that is going to be going on when you tour with Darius Rucker?
1: You want to talk about some iconic songs. Getting to go out there and play with Darius Rucker is going to be really, really special. And I can't wait to see what we pick up and learn from that tour, too.
0: Over under, how many rounds are you guys going to get in between shows, you think, you and Darius?
1: I would say at least 18 per show, and then sometimes we might need an emergency 9, just depending on how it shakes out. Yeah.
0: You played golf in college, right? UT? University of Texas?
1: I did. I was a bench warmer at the University of Texas. I still talk to Coach John Fields over there, and we're still great friends. And he called me the other day after he had heard Cowboy songs on the radio, just saying congratulations. But we like to joke that I started and ended the walk-on program at the University of Texas.
0: And like Jordan Spieth was on your team, right? So I mean,
1: yep, Jordan Spieth, Jonathan Vegas, a lot of guys that are a lot better than me. I actually got to play in the Memorial Pro-Am this year, Jack Nicklaus's tournament out in Columbus, Ohio. I got paired with Spieth as a celebrity, and just because they knew we were both from Texas. And I kind of joked with them. I was like, I bet you never thought you'd see me on the PGA Tour, buddy.
0: I made it.
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This weekend, it's our ACC Heat Seeker, our biggest mover of the week, debuting all the way up at number 20 on American Country Countdown, Ella Langley and Morgan Wallen. I Can't Love You Anymore on American Country Countdown. It's Ryan Fox, and every weekend, American Country Countdown is heard coast to coast and around the world on great radio stations like 95.5 WFMS in Indianapolis, Indiana, and that is where Morgan Wallen is this weekend playing back-to-back shows. Brooks and Dunn opening for him on one night, and his duet partner right there, Ella Langley, on the other. Meanwhile, it's a big weekend for this lady. She has a new album that just came out on Friday called Wild. And this song is on it, an ACC Extra. What If We Don't? Ashley McBride on American Country Countdown.

0: It's on her new album called Wild. Just came out on Friday. Brand new Ashley McBride. It's What If We Don't on American Country Countdown and Ryan Fox. And it's one thing to have a hit song on your own, but it's quite another to have one with a country music A-lister. But our guest this weekend, George Burge, has had both. We'll talk to him about his latest hit with Luke Bryan after we play it. It's Ride, Ride, Ride, American Country Countdown.
1: Number 19.

0: So the hook of the song is "Life will throw you off, boy, but saddle up anyway." And I got that from a John Wayne quote. My dad actually moved to the U.S. from Brazil, and he learned how to speak English watching John Wayne movies. And if you talk to him today, you'd think he's a, you know, seventh generation Texas rancher. He's got the thickest Texas accent you've ever heard. Wow. But it's because he grew up watching cowboy movies. And that kind of rubbed off on me. And my favorite John Wayne quote is somewhere along the lines of, you know, real courage is being afraid to ride, but saddling up anyways. So I wanted to kind of write a song like that, a tribute to my dad. I've had a long path where I fell on my face a lot of times on my way to success, but luckily stuck it out and it worked out. And so I wanted to write just like kind of a gritty song based on that. And that's kind of where the original idea came from. But then the hookiest part that's so easy to remember is "you gotta ride, ride, ride." And that's what everybody screams back when we sing it. And so actually when I pitched it to Luke Bryan, he had two requests because I wrote this song with Tyler Hubbard from Florida Georgia Line.
1: Yeah.
0: And great buddy of mine, and I talked to him about pitching this to Luke as a duet, and he was all in for it. But when I wrote it with Tyler, Tyler sang the first verse, and I sang the second verse. And so when I played it for Luke, Luke said he would do it, yes, under two conditions, that we'd change the name to Ride, Ride, Ride, because that's what people are going to remember, that's what everybody sings back. And the second condition was that I take the first verse, because he wanted this song to be about me, and he wanted this song to change my life, and he just wanted to be a part of it. And I mean, you want to talk about like the classiest dude in country music, to say that, to kind of take a back seat to kind of help push my career because of this song. I love that guy, and I think the way this song turned out with him on it, I couldn't be more excited.
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0: was the number one song in America 5 years ago this weekend on American Country Countdown. Made for you, Jake Owen on ACC. I'm Ryan Fox, and next weekend could be a big weekend for Lainey Wilson at the ACM Awards in Vegas. She's up for 7 trophies, including defending her title as ACM Entertainer of the Year, a trophy she has won the past 2 years at the ACMs. 3 of her nominations this year are for her hit song Somewhere Over Laredo. And Lainey talks to us about that nomination here in 6 minutes. But first, Kane Brown is up 2 spots this weekend with Woman. American Country Countdown.
1: Number 8.

0: A former ACC number one from Lainey Wilson, somewhere over Laredo on American Country Countdown. Lainey is up for 7 ACM Awards at next weekend's big festivities in Las Vegas, including 3 awards for that song. She told us she's very grateful for being recognized.
1: When I had heard the idea, I was like, man, when you think about Somewhere Over the Rainbow, it is so iconic, and it takes you back to your childhood. 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And I wanted the song to bring back memories for people and take them to a certain place in their mind, in their head. And it just means a lot to me that people in the industry think it's as good as what we thought it was the day that we finished it.
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Bailey Zimmerman riding shotgun this weekend with Chevy Silverado, number 17 on American Country Countdown. It's Ryan Fox, and one of the highest honors any country star can have, apart from winning Entertainer of the Year, is winning Album of the Year at an award show. After all, they do pour their hearts and souls into these projects. And how does ACM nominee Zach Topp feel about his big nomination for his album, Ain't In It For My Health? He's going to tell us here in two songs. But first, Vincent Mason is at number 16 on ACC with Wish You Well. Sad saying.

0: I Never Lie, Zach Top, and an ACC Extra on American Country Countdown. It's Ryan Fox. ACM Awards coming up next weekend live from Las Vegas. That guy is up for 5 ACM Awards, including one for his album Ain't In It For My Health. And how's he feeling about that one?
1: I think anybody you'd ask would say that that type of thing where it's like the Entertainer of the Year and the Album of the Year, you know, there's definitely some awards that are a little more coveted, and especially the Album of the Year thing for me, because the whole body of work, it's fun to have the whole picture be appreciated that much and that people want to give you the kudos or the pat on the back that, hey, we love this whole thing, you know, whether there was a couple hits off it or whatever, the whole body of work we thought was great. So really proud of that, really thankful for that. You know, it's fun. We got to win the Grammy already for the traditional country album. So I was very proud of that record when I made it and when we put it out, but it's been fun since getting kind of the nod of approval from the different industry powers that be, you know, at award shows, that they think it was something worth celebrating as well. So really, really excited about that.
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20: This was football. We'd be entering the second half inside the top 15 this hour on American Country Countdown. From the ACC O'Reilly Auto Parts Studio, I'm Ryan Fox, your quarterback, leading the country music offense. And this hour, we get to hear how Luke Bryan flips the script when he's on stage, what Chris Stapleton does with all of his awards, and we enter the Keith Urban Performance Matrix. Stick around. And speaking of a big-time performer and award winner, here's one, Morgan Wallen. 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

0: Morgan Wallen at number 15 on American Country Countdown. It's Don't We? It's Ryan Fox. And Luke Combs is a major country music superstar. But recently, when he was on the red carpet for the Time Magazine 100 Gala, he was asked by Us Weekly if he would ever try his hand at acting.
1: Oh, gosh, I don't know if I'm a television guy. I've got a face for radio, so, you know, I've been lucky for that. But I don't know, you know, I think, you know, I just try to have time for my wife and my kids and, you know, not overcommit myself to things that, you know, maybe I don't feel like I'm great at. Maybe I would be good at it. I don't know. I don't know. I just don't know that... I just got so much going on with the music stuff, you know, and I want to give everything I have to that, you know, because I have such a big team and so many people that depend on me to make music and play shows and go out and do the thing for people from employees to fans. So I want to give everything I can to that.
0: All right, Luke's sticking to singing right now, and it's not a bad thing. Here he is with an ACC Sure Shot. Sure to join the countdown very soon. Be By You, American Country Countdown. Got a lot.

Jason Aldean, fresh off a visit to the White House, where he was seen hanging out in the Oval Office. Don't tell me. Number 14 on American Country Countdown. I'm Ryan Fox, and I pride myself on knowing a lot about nothing, meaning I could tell you lots of random facts and info about your favorite country stars, but I didn't know this about Luke Bryan. Did you? George Burge, our guest this weekend on ACC, will spill the LB details after Luke Bryan. That's my kind of night. An ACC extra. I got that.

0: That's My Kind of Night, Luke Bryan, and ACC Extra on American Country Countdown. It's Ryan here with George Burge this weekend on the show. That's George and his latest with Luke Bryan called Ride, Ride, Ride. And not only do those two have that song on this weekend's countdown, they also toured with each other recently. And George, a lot of times when artists open for other stars, they will come out during that headliner set and sing a song with them. Did you have a set song that you would go out and sing with Luke Bryan every night?
1: Luke loves to make you squirm on stage. That's one of his favorite things, is to get people out of his comfort zone. And so I don't know if a lot of people know this, but he's literally a human jukebox. You can name any country song ever and a lot of pop songs, and he can play every chord, every word. So wow. Luke is like, it just depends. If he's on one, you're going to go up there and do five or six of them. If he's hurting, he's just going to do one. But he makes it a point to not tell you what you're singing until you're getting on stage, because he wants to see if you can hang. So, and if you mess up the words or you embarrass yourself, even better, because that's where the magic is in his shows, right? And just the, like, we're a bunch of friends jamming in the living room. It's raw. It's uncut. We're going to mess up. He'll try songs that he's never played before ever on stage in front of 30,000 people. And I think that's why people love him. It's just fun. He doesn't take himself too seriously. He's wildly talented to be able to do it in the first place. And it just makes this, like, interactive experience. Even if you forget the lyrics, the audience is helping you out. It's awesome.
0: Yeah, and how talented is he anyway? He's playing piano. He's played all kinds of instruments. It's his everything.
1: Yeah, he genuinely loves music. You know, like, we'll go play 90 minutes, 2 hours on stage. And when we get done, he wants to go to the bus and he wants to pass a guitar around and, you know, pour a glass of whiskey or a bottle of wine and just keep playing music. Like, he's not out here doing it because he has to. Obviously, Luke has, you know, had more success than just about anybody in the industry, and his grandkids are going to be taken care of. He's out here because there's nothing he would rather be doing, and that is so infectious to me, because, like, I'm already, you know, barely scratching the surface of his success, but I'm already so far past my wildest dreams. And to, like, be with somebody that reminds you of the reason that you're doing this, and, you know, he's still, when you look in his eyes when he's playing on stage, he reminds you of the 15-year-old kid you were, you know, playing in a garage band, getting on stage for the first time, and you couldn't believe that 20 of your friends came to your show. And it's that feeling every night, and that's why we do it.
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0: Post Malone, I Ain't Coming Back, number 13 on American Country Countdown. It's Ryan Fox, and Post Malone has taken to Insta to inform his almost 27 million followers that he's going to spend the next few weeks working on finishing new music, which means canceling a couple shows in the process. Can't wait to hear his new stuff. And while we wait for that new music, guess we'll have a cold one. Chris Jansen, Me and a Beer, American Country Countdown.
1: Number 12.
2: Prettiest girl I'd ever seen. Look at her, man, look at me.

0: Chris Jansen coming in at number 12 on this weekend's American Country Countdown. That's Me and a Beer and Ryan Fox with you and the hits. And Brad Paisley once appeared on the TV show Jay Leno's Garage, where he revealed his tour bus costs $1.75 million. It's a lot of change rolling down the highway, right? We talk tour buses and tour surprises with our guest this weekend, George Burge. After BP and his ACC number one from 2010, it's water and ACC Extra.
1: Inflatable pool.

0: Song getting us all ready for summer. Brad Paisley, that is Water on American Country Countdown. It's Ryan. George Burge, our special guest this weekend on the show.
1: I got my mind on you and you on my mind. Got these four wheels on a two-lane and we cutting through the night. Got
0: George, what's one thing that fans think is a really cool country star thing to have, but really is just chaos behind the scenes?
2: The tour bus, probably. You know, you see this big old fancy tour bus shined up, pulling the town. And I mean, these things are crazy expensive. And I remember in life when I was in a van and trailer thinking, man, if I could just ever get on a tour bus, I would never have another problem again. But then you get in here, it is a traveling circus. We got 12 bunks on this thing. You got guys trying to get dressed. You got guys listening to music. You got guys FaceTiming their girlfriends.
0: Yeah.
2: Somebody's, you know, stinking it up. You're lighting candles. It's just...
0: What's the go-to candle, George, that you guys liked?
2: So we have a brand called Ranger Station in Tennessee, and they just make handcrafted, amazing, like kind of manly candles. You know, you can get like leather scents with hints of vanilla. So it's tough, like really tough guy candle.
0: I've heard about that. Yeah.
2: Yeah, it's great.
0: If your life right now had to be summed up in one of your songs, is it Cowboy Songs? Is it Mind on You? Is it a song that you haven't written yet called Controlled Chaos? What would the song?
2: I think Ride, Ride, Ride, I wrote as more or less of an autobiography to myself. You know, they call Nashville a 10-year town. I moved to Nashville in 2014, wide-eyed, thinking that I was just going to go take the world by storm. And like, the music industry will humble you in a hurry. There's more no's than you ever heard. Nobody has to listen to you. Nobody owes you anything. And, you know, you just get knocked down a lot and you kind of question your worth, you question your ability, and it's kind of a game of attrition. And if I hadn't had my wife supporting me and if I hadn't had just like this irrational belief that it was going to work out, there's no way I would be here today. And I think I hope it just encourages other people to kind of feel the same way that, you know, if you keep going, things will work out like they're supposed to. And so that's kind of my autobiography. And sometimes when I play it, I get choked up at night because I'm like reminding myself of like, man, how lucky we are to be here.

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Corey Kent and Co. Wetzel up three notches to number 11 on American Country Countdown. That's Rocky Mountain Low. Ed Ryan and Keith Urban is very cerebral when you ask him a question. It's actually quite refreshing, as anything you ask him, he really thinks about it very carefully before responding. And recently we asked him a question about what turned the page for him and really sent him to the next level as a performer. You have to hear his answer coming up in 6 minutes. But first, Josh Ross in the 10th spot this weekend with Hey How You Look on American Country Countdown. It's hard.

0: big one that landed at number one here in ACC in January of 2017. Blue Ain't Your Color, Keith Urban on American Country Countdown. It's Ryan Fox with all the hits and the stars. And we recently got the chance to catch up with KU and asked him early on in his career if there was one moment that really flipped the switch for him and sent him to a new level.
1: I had a bit of an epiphany. I was playing in a band, and the lead singer was an American guy from Florida. This is in Australia. And he was a great entertainer. He was excellent, and I learned so much from him. I was playing guitar and a bit of keyboards in this band and trying to learn a lot from him as a front man. And one night he said to me, when you play solo, how come you don't, like, go to the front of the stage, you know, like, lean into the audience and really play? And I'm like, oh, my gosh, I couldn't do that. He goes, why not? I go, because I'll think I'm, like, stuck up. Like, I'm full of myself. And he goes, well, are you? And I said, no. He goes, then they won't. And it was just like, boom, this whole light bulb went off. If you are genuinely a down-to-earth, grounded, good, tongue-in-cheek type person, you can do anything, and the audience will love it because they know that you're not an arrogant, cocky person at all. You're just putting on a show. And I did it the next night, and it worked amazing. So it changed everything.
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Her name is Alexandra Kay. Straight for the heart. An ACC sure shot. That one is sure to join the countdown very soon on American Country Countdown. You got Ryan and Chris Stapleton, already in his career, has won 12 Grammy Awards, 19 CMA Awards, and 21 ACM Awards. Just incredible. Of course, next weekend are the ACMs in Vegas, so we wanted to know, where in the heck does he keep all these things? Hang on, he's going to give us that answer in two songs. But first, Megan Maroney and Beautiful Things on ACC. Number

0: Tennessee Whiskey, Chris Stapleton, and ACC Extra on American Country Countdown. It's Ryan, and next weekend in Las Vegas, it is the 61st annual ACM Awards hosted by Shania Twain. And that guy right there, Chris Stapleton, is up for six ACMs. He's already won numerous awards in his career. And so we wanted to know, where in the heck does he keep all these things?
1: Well, usually we try to, some of them, we put them out on the road in the VIP section for the fans to see. That's who they belong to. You know, I don't feel like they really belong to me. I don't have them in my house or anything like that. I don't sit around making a shrine of myself or anything. But we try to make sure that the fans get to see them and enjoy them as much as possible. Some of them are in the Country Music Hall of Fame and places where they can be enjoyed by the people that got me to where I could earn them.
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11: The number one country music countdown in the world. This is American Country Countdown. I'm your host, Ryan Fox. And could Luke Combs have the number one song in America for the fourth week in a row? Last week, he held down the number two and number one spots here on ACC with Days Like These and Sleepless in a Hotel Room. We'll find out this hour if Luke Combs can do it again or if someone else sneaks in. Don't go anywhere. Plus, we're going to have some fun with our guest this weekend, George Burge from the ACC O'Reilly Auto Parts Studio, and Touch Base with Ella Langley. First up, though, moving up two spots this weekend on ACC, Jordan Davis. Turn this truck around. 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
10: Number

0: Jordan Davis hanging around at number 8 on American Country Countdown. Let's turn this truck around. I'm Ryan Fox, and Blake Shelton has a lot of fans and a lot of places, including the WNBA. Blake recently stopped by practice of the WNBA's Indiana Fever, but it wasn't Caitlin Clark, the league's most popular player, that was taken aback by Blake's visit. Rather, it was teammate Sophie Cunningham. Check this out.
1: I just lost all focus. Stop.
2: Ready.
1: It.
2: You ready for this? You ready for this? How you doing? Good to meet you. How you doing? Oh, this is crazy. Awesome. This is cool. Are you ready? Are you ready for this?
1: Absolutely.
2: I'm jumping off.
1: So good. Everybody,
2: hey guys.
1: Say hello.
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An ACC flashback to the number one song in America 1 year ago this weekend. Morgan Wallen, I'm the Problem on American Country Countdown. It's Ryan Fox, and Ella Langley has a special relationship with a lot of stars in country music, including that man right there, Morgan Wallen. But she's also good friends with Miranda Lambert. We have a feeling it's going to be a long-term friendship. In fact, Ella's going to tell us how it all began after she sings one of her two songs that's inside the top 10 this weekend on ACC. Be her American Country Countdown. Number

0: There she is, Queen Ella. Ella Langley. It's Be Her, number 7 on American Country Countdown. Here with Ryan Fox. Ella Langley's latest album, Dandelion, was co-produced by her good buddy Miranda Lambert. So how did their friendship begin?
1: Well, I pretty much just harassed Miranda every time I could get the chance. I sat down at a BMI award show, actually. It was the first time we met. Natalie Hemby introduced us, a fellow co-writer of ours, and she just left me at the table with my, like, icon. I grew up just loving her music, loving what she stood for, how she held herself as a woman and as an artist. And I don't know, I just always felt this calling to work with her in some big way. I don't really know how to explain it other than I just felt that and ended up telling her that at a... I did it at an award show.
2: I think it was on the red carpet. You just grab me by the shoulders. You're like, we're going to work together. And I was like, okay. Because as you can tell, if you know Ella at all, when she sets her mind to something, it's happening. And I'm pretty strong too, but I was like, this girl knows what she wants. I guess we're going to work together.
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cool seeing him play former Navy SEAL Garrett on the TV show Marshals with Luke Grimes lately. Riley Green, number 6 on American Country Countdown. That's changed my mind. It's Ryan Fox. And you can catch George Burge, our special guest this weekend on the show, all over America this summer. He's playing opener for the likes of Darius Rucker and Brad Paisley. He's also doing some fairs and festivals as well. His latest song is called Ride, Ride, Ride. So on the way, we're going to play a little game with George Burge called Ride or Hide. And we'll do that after the act is going to share the stage with at Country Thunder in Twin Lakes, Wisconsin, coming up in July. Gretchen Wilson, Redneck Woman, American Country Countdown.

0: Gretchen Wilson and a former ACC number one on American Country Countdown. That's Redneck Woman. And Ryan on the show this weekend with George Burge.
1: You gotta ride, ride, ride. When the clouds rolling in till the sun's back again.
0: All right, George Burge, we're going to play a little game here. Since the song is Ride, Ride, Ride, we're going to play a game called Ride or Hide. And it's very simple. You just tell me if any of these things are things you would ride or things you would hide from, all right?
2: Okay, let's go.
0: The tour bus.
2: Ride. I still am enamored with the fact that we get to do this.
0: Party bus. Ride or hide?
2: Hide, man. I'm a backyard barbecue guy. I like just a couple good friends. That's where I'm at.

0: Ride or hide a helicopter, George?
1: I'm a hide guy. Yeah, I am so happy for people that can afford helicopters and be in helicopters. I'm a land-dwelling animal, man. I like my feet on the ground.
0: We're playing Ride or Hide with George Burge on American Country Countdown. Okay, what about a live bull, George Burge? Ride or hide from this?
1: That's a hide for me, man. I can't do that. You know, I like my legs not being broken, so.
0: Motorcycle?
1: Yeah, I would do it. I haven't much. I've been on them, but I haven't much. But I think, you know, you find a back road, not a lot of traffic, sunny day, good temperature. There's something magic there for sure.
0: They do this down in Australia. Ride or hide, George Burge, ride a surfboard.
1: Man, one of my biggest fears in the world is sharks. So I'm a hide. I'm a hide guy. I'll catch a shark, but I don't like swimming with them.
0: Middle seat on an airplane. Would you ride or hide?
1: Man, I'm staying home. I'm sorry. Yeah. If I have to sit middle seat, I'm not coming.
0: Yeah. Who gets the armrest, too? I never know.
1: Yeah. I try to be respectful on the armrest, especially if I get the aisle or the window. But middle seat is rough, man. And these days, you know, I've had guys taking their shoes off, clipping their toenails, you know, picking for things that you don't want to see. It's a damn jungle out there. It's
0: rough out there. Driverless Waymo, George Burge, ride or hide?
1: Ride. I'm in. I think I've seen enough of it that I trust it now. Yeah.
0: Okay. An American Country Countdown, ride or hide?
1: Ride, ride, ride, baby. Nowhere I'd rather be.
0: Let's go.
2: 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Just LMK if he doesn't. 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

Totally new and totally first on American Country Countdown, an ACC next track, Hudson Westbrook. Love that song. It's Painted You Pretty on ACC. I'm Ryan Fox, and in 2026, we're all about the collabs, and who's going to sing next with who? Luke Combs has a new collab in the works, and his collaborator is talking about it. We'll get to that after Luke. At Days Like These, American Country Countdown. Number five.

0: Luke Combs at number 5 on American Country Countdown. It's Days Like These. It's Ryan Fox with all the hits and the stars, coast to coast and around the world. And if Luke Combs never sang with anyone else for the rest of his career, he'd probably be just fine. But luckily for us, that isn't the case. Enter Cody Johnson, who has now confirmed a collab with Luke that'll be on his upcoming album, Banks of the Trinity, that's coming out on June 26th. It's a song called Shoot the Bull, and as Cody recently shared with Billboard Country, he's excited about it.
1: Drew Parker and Josh Phillips took a very, very bold move as songwriters. Like, so if you and I were to write a song, right, and it's two artists talking to each other, maybe it's a male-female, maybe it's male-male, female-female, whatever it is, if they don't like it, we can always go to these two, right?
2: Right.
1: If they don't like it, we can always go to these two. They wrote this song so specifically about Cody Johnson and Luke Combs. I was like, that's bold, because if we didn't like the song, like, it dies. Like, it doesn't go anywhere, because nobody else can cut it. Because it specifically, it talks about my tattoos and him, Rossio, oh, can resist all, and, you know, rodeo and him being from Appalachia, like, it's very specific, but it was so good, like, both of us agree, we have to cut this song. So hopefully Luke decides that we can release it as a single.
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feature Luke Combs' collab partner, Cody Johnson, at number 4 on American Country Countdown. That's the fall. It's Ryan Fox. And did you hear about the flashing red and blue lights that popped up in the Rock's rearview mirror recently? One of the biggest stories in Hollywood is the subject of our ACC Inside America feature. It's after Tucker Wetmore moves up 3 spots with Brunette. ACC.

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0: It's Ryan, and this weekend's ACC Inside America is inspired by none other than Dwayne The Rock Johnson. So apparently The Rock was on his way home in L.A. after celebrating the Hollywood Walk of Fame induction ceremonies of his friends Stanley Tucci and Emily Blunt when he got pulled over for his tint being too dark on his windows. This is all according to TMZ, although if I'm The Rock, I probably don't want people to see it's The Rock inside the car, so I get it. But that leads us to this weekend's ACC Inside America, where we're focusing on how many Americans get pulled over each year. According to Market Watch, for speeding, about 41 million get pulled over every year, with over 100,000 drivers cited each day. That's about 1 in 6 drivers facing a potential ticket annually. So what are you paying if you get that citation? Well, the average speeding ticket in America costs roughly $150, which equals about $6 billion total in annual fees nationwide. The most likely to get booked for going over the speed limit? Well, the data says men between the ages of 17 and 24. Interesting. So if you're driving around this weekend, make sure you slow it down and take it easy and don't be like The Rock. And that's this weekend's ACC Inside America. 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
0: Welcome back to American Country Countdown. It's Ryan, and there's no doubt that Marvel should reach out to Ella Langley because she definitely has some major superpowers going. But if she lands the role, her secret talent would have to be putting out hit songs because she is once again back in the number two spot on American Country Countdown. Up to this weekend, with Choosing Texas. ACC.
1: Number two.
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top song of all of 2026. And we're only in May. Choosing Texas, Ella Langley on American Country Countdown. It's Ryan Fox. And now we have arrived to the number one song in America. And it's by an artist who is in the midst of his My Kind of Saturday Night tour, touring stadiums all across America. He's played Ohio Stadium and Columbus, Notre Dame Stadium in South Bend, Indiana back in April, even Neyland Stadium in Knoxville, Tennessee last weekend. This weekend, it brings his tour of Jake Worthington, Ty Myers, and Dierks Bentley to OU Stadium in Norman, Oklahoma. Well, there's bound to be another big celebration backstage because their headliner, once again, has the number one song in the land. The number one song in America for the fourth consecutive week on American Country Countdown belongs to Luke Combs. This is Sleepless in a Hotel Room. Number.

0: And there you have it, the number one song in America for the fourth straight week on American Country Countdown. It's Luke Combs with Sleepless in a Hotel Room. American Country Countdown is the longest running country countdown show in the USA. Broadcasting this week and every week from our ACC O'Reilly Auto Parts studio, the countdown was created by Casey Kasem, Tom Bastani, and Tom Rounds. ACC is a production of Westwood One. Special thanks to Chris Carson, Dingo O'Brien, Corey Linton, and Susan Stevens for helping us bring you the biggest hits and the biggest stars every weekend right here. A big thanks to our special guests this week, Zach Topf, Luke Bryan, Lainey Wilson, Keith Urban, and George Burge. And make sure you join us next week when more big stars will be stopping by, and we may just have a brand new number one song. Until then, this is Ryan Fox saying be safe, take care of each other, and we'll see you then.
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1: Hey, this is Owen Rigling. I think right now we should put on my new single, Love, Hate, Love.
2: We just had so much fun recording this song. We screamed our faces off in the studio and we all lost our voice.

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Keith Urban has his Yacht Rock album coming out next month. And he just gave us the first taste of what exactly Keith Urban doing Yacht Rock is going to sound like. And surprisingly,

0: like you, baby, tell me.
1: So Keith Urban kind of shocked us all earlier this year when he said his next project wasn't going to be country. It was going to be a yacht rock album. And he's just given us the first couple of songs that are going to be on the album Flow State, which comes out next month. And honestly, they're not half bad. There's a pretty decent cover of Summer Breeze.

And I can't help but think that that song has to be about Nicole Kidman. Just when Michael McDonald does the "Never Shoulda Let You Go," that's all I could think about. I was like, oh, now it makes sense. This whole thing is because of Nicole Kidman. If you're into it, the new album Flow State, the yacht rock album from Keith Urban, is coming out on June 12th. It's Morgan Wallen. Don't wait.

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Zach Top is a liar. Hey, it's Jesse. Zach Top recently changed up his tour rider. So they used to ask for cigarettes, beer, and other alcohol backstage. And now they're asking for water and electrolytes so that they can stay healthy and energized out on the road. And that makes Zach Top a liar because the name of the album that this song is on is called Ain't In It For My Health. And based on these changes, he is very much in it for his health. We've all been misled. Zach Top, Good Times in Tampa.

0: shine.
1: Chris Stapleton, Broken Halos. Hey, it's Jesse. It seems like everyone and their dog is going to see Luke Combs this year. So he's played 6 shows so far on his My Kind of Saturday Night World Tour, and he's already played in front of over 500,000 people at 6 shows. And he's got a show tonight out in a city called Norman playing Oklahoma Memorial.

Stadium. It's got a capacity of about 80,000 people, and it's expected to be packed. Next weekend, he's playing back-to-back shows at the frozen tundra of Lambeau Field in Green Bay, where another 150,000-plus people are expected over two nights. It's crazy the run this guy is on right now. It's one of the new ones from Luke Combs, Sleepless in a Hotel Room.

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time. Hey, it's Jesse. Mother's Day coming up tomorrow. Make sure, at very least, you remember to give your mom a call tomorrow. And I think it's safe to say everyone's already planning on doing that. Mother's Day is actually the busiest phone call day of the year. Just how many phone calls are expected to be made tomorrow is wild. I guarantee you it's bigger than the number you're thinking in your head right now. Just how many phone calls are expected tomorrow on Mother's Day, coming up after Ella Langley.

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So it turns out Mother's Day is the busiest phone call day of the entire year, with people just calling their moms. It's Jesse, and it is crazy just how many phone calls are expected to be made tomorrow. Across North America, they're expecting over 240 million calls to be made, which is an increase of about 11% compared to an average day. And last year alone, in the U.S. alone, Verizon said that the amount of phone calls on Mother's Day worked out to about 28 million hours, which is a number that's hard to comprehend. I was going to try and do the math to figure out how many days and how many years that would be, but it's too much for my tiny brain. Give your mom a call tomorrow, and happy Mother's Day going out to all the moms out there. Thomas Rhett and Jordan Davis, Ain't a Bad Life.

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Morgan Wallen wrote for his mom with Miranda Lambert. That's Thought You Should Know. Hey, it's Jesse. Earlier this week on the show, we were talking about the greatest mom song of all time in honor of Mother's Day this weekend. That song got a few votes. The winner, though, ended up being Willie Nelson and Waylon Jennings' Mama, Don't Let Your Babies Grow Up to Be Cowboys. Wagon Wheel from Darius Rucker was your vote at number two. And the third greatest mom song, according to you this week, was Queen's Bohemian Rhapsody, which is one of the greatest mamas of all time. It's Max McNown, Better Me For You.

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like that. So that's how he ended up going by Dierks Bentley. 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

It's hard to keep up with all of the records that she is breaking this year with that song and basically everything she's put out this year. Ella Langley is still at number one on the Billboard Hot 100 as of today. 8 weeks at number one with that song, which is a record by a female country artist. And she also just became the second female country artist in history to have the number one album and the number one song in the world at the same time. The only other person to do it, you might have heard of her, Taylor Swift, back in 2021. Ella Langley, she's kind of a big deal. Here's the Reclaws, I Grew Up on a Farm.

This is a pretty good weekend if you own a jewelry store or a flower shop. Mother's Day weekend, and it's expected to be a record-breaking year for spending on mom this year. Just how much we're spoiling our moms for Mother's Day. It's a wild number.

The Mother's Day weekend is here, and how much are you spending on mom this weekend? It's Jesse, and spending is supposed to hit a record high for Mother's Day this year, $38 billion across North America, an average of $284.25 per person on Mother's Day. And I'm not saying that the moms don't deserve it. They definitely do. I'm just not spending even close to that. Kind of feeling like a bit of a cheapskate all of a sudden. The top gift categories for mom this year, not surprisingly, jewelry was at number one, $7.5 billion, followed by special outings at $6.4 billion. Electronics was number three, which was kind of surprising, $4.4 billion expected to be spent on that. And then flowers came in at number four, $3.2 billion in flowers this year. Here's the new one from Kane Brown. This is Woman.

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That guy right there is coming back to TV. Tim McGraw, going to be starring in a new show called Southern Bastards, and he's playing the bad guy. Tim McGraw is going to be the number one football coach in the South slash mob boss, and he's going to be hunted down by police officer Kevin Bacon. I am so excited for this series. There's no trailer out right now, no release date yet, but I'll be keeping a close eye on this one, and as soon as they let us know, I will let you know. Southern Bastards, it's going to be on Hulu and Disney Plus. They're hoping at some point in 2027, but again, as of right now, we don't know. It's Thomas Rhett, after all the bars are closed.

0: Could Riley Green be engaged right now? It's Jesse, and there is a woman that is claiming she is getting married to Riley Green. She made a call into a radio station this week claiming that her and Riley Green have been chatting on Facebook.
1: We have a private chat that we chat on. Texting him on Facebook 30 times a day. Go ahead and laugh. When it happens, I'm going to call y'all back, and I'm going to tell you, I told you so.
0: And I feel so bad for this woman because apparently the fake Riley Green hasn't asked her for any money or anything yet, but it's obviously a scam that she's fallen for. Just be vigilant out there. Watch out for scams. They're all over the place now. And if Riley Green reaches out to you on Facebook, just know, more than likely not the real Riley Green. Here he is, Riley Green, Change My Mind.
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If you're a big fan of that guy right there, you're going to want to go over to the Seeker app and check out the interview we've got with Keith Urban. Sam McDade caught up with Keith a little while ago, and you can find the full conversation over in the Country Conversation section of Seeker. He talks about playing small venues and large venues and kind of how he goes about performing for those different crowds, talks a lot about his music process, the guitar faces that he makes when he's playing guitar. Really great conversation, and you can find that one exclusively over on Seeker. Here's the latest from Megan Maroney. This is Beautiful Things.

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The Pope, he's just like the rest of us. Hey, it's Jesse. The Pope recently got hung up on by a customer service agent, and it is 100% not the agent's fault. She thought it was a scam. It turns out she was talking to the actual Pope. Why she thought it was a scam, coming up after the new one from Jordan Davis, Turn This Truck Around.

0: too fancy light.
1: Is there anything worse than having to call customer service for any reason at all? It's Jesse, and it turns out even the Pope has a hard time when they have to call customer service. So the Pope, who's from Chicago originally, when he found out he was going to be the Pope and he had to move to the Vatican, he called his bank, and I guess the bank thought he was a scammer when he was like, "Hey, so my name is Leo. I'm becoming the Pope. I need to change my address to the Vatican." The customer service agent just hung up on him immediately. They were like, "Okay, sounds good, Pope. Talk to you later." So after a while, they ended up calling back and getting it all sorted out, and now his address is the Vatican. But I don't blame the customer service agent in this case at all. If you got a random call or even a random email from someone being like, "Hey, this is the Pope," absolutely nobody would believe the person on the other end of the phone. George Burge and Luke Bryan, their new one, Ride, Ride, Ride. I threw

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15: Kingston's number one for country.

The Reklaws and Dean Brody, their new one, Hometown Heroes. Hey, it's Jesse. That's also the name of the tour that they're going to go on later this year. And you know that song that goes, I've been everywhere, man, I've been everywhere. That's basically going to be their theme song for this tour. They're playing 24 Canadian cities between August 28th and the last date on the tour, November 28th. From Halifax to Penticton, BC, and everywhere in between later this year. Big old Canadian tour for some of Canada's best. It's Blake Shelton, Stay Country or Die Tryin'.

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one from Dylan Scott, What He'll Never Have. Hey, it's Jesse. 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The original Top Gun movie is celebrating its 40th anniversary coming up next week. 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

Ella Langley choosing Texas. Hey, it's Jesse. That'll do it for me for the weekend. Have a great weekend. All the moms out there, happy Mother's Day tomorrow. Hope you have an awesome Mother's Day. Sam McDade's on her way in next for the Nonstop Country Mixtape. Seeing some Al Dean on the way tonight. Some Thomas Rhett and Jordan Davis. A little Garth Brooks. Some Shaboozy and Jelly Roll. And a bunch more all on the way next. Have a great night and happy Mother's Day to all the moms.

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Not only is it a great day to listen to music together and just hang out, but you're kind of here for my birthday. That's right. Today's my birthday, and my only wish was to listen to good music with you. So thanks for joining me, Sam McDade, on the Nonstop Country Mixtape. We're going to start with Garth, of course, because I'm the birthday girl. It's called Standing Outside the Fire. Crank it up. Ooh.

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What's up? You're hanging out with Sam McDade on the Nonstop Country Mixtape. And right now, we have a song that won Shaboozey and Jelly Roll a Grammy. It's called Amen.

This song I have for you right now is from Mara Morris. Now, this was one of her first breakout hits. She couldn't believe it landed, and it, boy, did it ever. Do you remember it? My Church. Crank it up. It's on the Nonstop Country mixtape.

Oh, yeah. So much love for Brad Paisley, Mud on the Tires on the Nonstop Country Mixtape. We got a newer one right now from Carter Faith called Betty. I hope you like it. You can text me at 269-269.

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